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Are you really doing summer? 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

94.1 KFKF. It is a Luke Bryan winning weekend. I'll have your chance to win some Luke Bryan tickets coming up just a little bit later this hour. Keep on listening. Right now, it's Russell Dickerson.

94.1 KFKF with Megan Maroney and Beautiful Things, and she is on vacation right now, taking a little break from her tour. She might be at Kenny Chesney's place in the Bahamas. It looks beautiful wherever she's at, and it's Dustin Lynch for you now. Here's Good Girl.

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Kansas City's Best Country Variety, 94.1 KFKF on this Luke Bryan winning weekend. Right now, I have your chance to win tickets to see Luke Bryan July 9th at Morton Amphitheater. If you text the keyword freedom to 816-394-9400, the keyword is freedom, and you can text that in right now for your chance to win a pair of tickets to see Luke Bryan next week. Here he is now with George Burge. This is Ride, Ride, Ride.

0: just wouldn't be the 4th of July without ice cream, fireworks, and Kansas City's best country variety, 94.1 KFKF.
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Kansas City's Best Country Variety 94.1 KFKF after 8 o'clock. It's Erica J on this night, but it's the weekend, baby. And I'm glad you're here with Cody Johnson. Here's Dirt Cheap.

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94.1 KFKF. Keep listening for your chance to win tickets to see Luke Bryan. It is a Luke Bryan winning weekend here on KFKF. And I have a perfect Friday song for you now from Brantley Gilbert. You got a drink in your hand? Cheers. Bottoms up. See?

94.1 KFKF with Morgan Wallen. And don't we? He is taking a couple weeks off, and then he'll be heading out to Baltimore on the 17th, kicking that tour back up for just a couple more weekends. I've got Parmalee for you now with Blanco Brown and Just the Way. I love

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Kansas City's Best Country Variety 94.1 KFKF, throwing it back to 1999 and King George, Write This Down. Great song there. And a newer one for you now. 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

Kansas City's Best Country Variety 94.1 KFKF. It's Erica J. Happy 4th of July weekend. Who is ready for picnic food and fireworks? I know I am, and that is exactly what I'm going to be doing tomorrow. Just relaxing and enjoying. Hope the same for you. Bailey Zimmerman for you now.

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How about another chance to win some Luke Bryan tickets? 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Good luck. Baby.

94.1 KFKF with Brandon Lake and Cody Johnson. That's when a cowboy prays. I love when people make TikTok transition videos using this next song. Like my daughter, she and her boyfriend are 22. They have been together since the ninth grade, so since they were little kids, and it's real cute to look back on 7 summers ago. It's Morgan Wallen.

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And My List, such a great song. 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

0: Happy 4th of July. 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

Kansas City's best country variety, 94.1 KFKF. It's Erica J. I will have another chance for you to win Luke Bryan tickets coming up this hour. Just keep listening for that keyword. Right now, it's Kane and Caitlin Brown with Thank God.

94.1 KFKF with Post Malone and Blake Shelton, Pour Me a Drink, and they are both a part of the Macy's Fireworks Spectacular happening in New York City tomorrow. It will be televised, so if you do like to stay in and watch fireworks on TV, there's going to be a lot of great musical acts. You can check that out tomorrow night starting at 7 o'clock.

Kansas City's best country variety, 94.1 KFKF with Luke Bryan, Country and She Knows It. 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Good luck.

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1: Turn it up, song. 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
1: 94.1 KFKF. What a song from 2005. Trace Atkins and that honky tonk badonkadonk. So much fun. New one for you now from Zach John King. This is Get to Drinkin'.

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0: Kansas City's Best Country Variety 94.1 KFKF with Josh Ross, who is going to be Gardner's Independence Day Festival. 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
1: I love the first cast when the water's glass and the line starts to run. 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

94.1 KFKF. It's Erica J. Going to be heading out of here soon. So I am going to give you another chance to win tickets right now since you're up late listening. 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You can text that in now. Chance to win Luke Bryan tickets for next Thursday night. Good luck.

94.1 KFKF, MacArthur. That is Hardy, Eric Church, Morgan Wallen, and Tim McGraw. Another hot and steamy day tomorrow for 4th of July. Sunny and 91. The ice cold beers are going to be flowing. And here's a perfect song for that from Luke Combs.

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Kansas City's Best Country Variety 94.1 KFKF. Love that one from Faith Hill. It's Erica J. That's a wrap for me. I am heading out of here. Have an amazing weekend. Happy 4th of July. Have fun. Be safe. And I will be back in here on Monday night at 7 o'clock. I'll talk to you then. See ya. Good night. Wow.

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I can kill a deer or a buffalo with just my arrow and my hickory bow. From 100 yards, don't you know, wow, I do it all the time. 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

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Rowdy the next. 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Just like 4th of July weekend. 94.1 KFKF.

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3: And we are excited to bring you a 1 hour talking all about the equine industry as we start off by announcing the National Appaloosa Show. It's going to be the Youth World Show. It's going to be June 26th and July 3rd. Merle, we're going to be down there. We're going to be filming in Oklahoma City Fairgrounds on June 26th or July 3rd. We're excited about having that coming in.
4: Ed, we've got a really good show for you coming up. In our first segment, we talked to professional trainer Mike Tivoli, who specializes in Western pleasure, ranch riding, lunge lining, Western all around. He's done it all, from fitting yearlings and starting colts to exhibiting horses. He's been successful at all the most prestigious events.
3: You know, he had a great career, and really excited about having him come on board. And you know what's interesting is we've had a lot of veterinarians come on board, and everybody's talking about the Equine Disease Communication Center, because, you know, we're going to all these shows, Merle, and definitely have to be on top of everything going on. Well, we've got coming up on this radio show Dr. Nat White, the Director of Administration Consulting of Equine Disease and Communication Center. He actually founded the EDCC, and he's going to talk all about all the equine diseases that are going on around the country.
4: Yeah, there's a lot of scary stuff, especially with the equine herpes outbreak we've had, you know, in the recent years, and even the Coggins or the EIA, there's been some outbreaks recently on it. So we'll be looking forward to talking to him. And finally, in our last segment, we're going to talk to professional horse trainer and a good friend of mine, Garrett Streit, with Streit Show Horses from Gainesville, Texas. And he'll be talking to us about the Western pleasure industry and developing all around horses from the Western pleasure industry.
3: You know, looking forward to him, and he's really given us a really insight on the Western pleasure look. And let's move it over to Mark, who's been patiently waiting for us as we get a handle on the Better Cattle segment. Mark Oppold from Better Cattle. Mark, it's all yours.
5: Well, thanks, Ed. Great to be with everybody here again, and let's get to business here. Really, a main thing here, looking at this cattle market, futures market, really more specifically, live cattle and feeder cattle really have a similar flow here in the last 30 days as we get into July here now. Let's look at August live cattle. Their 52-week high was set back on the first day of May this year, 251.65. Well, then a steady, almost an unrelented steady fall down to the 235 level. That was about the first week of June, really, here as we close out June this week, closed it out this week, that we hit that low, 235 on August feeder cattle. So that 250 level, in our view, looks very tough to get back through as we sit here right now. But on the other side, is, I guess you have to look at this range, 240 looks to be pretty good support. We watch those numbers here in August live cattle. 250, pretty tough on the top side. 240 looks pretty good. We go below that. We don't think there's a lot of risk to move a lot lower than that. Then you look at feeder cattle, August feeder cattle, and you much the same wording here. They made their 52-week high first day of May, and it went up just short of the $380 level then that day. And then they also took that slow ride down to the 340 level. Again, same time, early June, as when August feeder cattle seemed to find some support that was able to settle in here. So, again, if we can get those feeder cattle, and we're going to watch that more than live cattle, you watch those August feeders, they can climb back over that 380 level. Certainly, it may be, you know, done here even before the holiday. But if they do, then they can certainly move up to all-time highs. We do have the Superior Livestock, their biggest auction of the year, coming up here next week. They're week in the Rockies. We keep an eye on that. They have over 240,000 cattle, calves, bred stock lined up for that sale. They are going to be headquartered again this year, Steamboat Springs, Colorado. If you've ever been there, my nephew was married there some years ago. Beautiful, beautiful country. First and only time that I've been in Steamboat Springs, but that's where they're going to headquarter from. And of course, it's their biggest, it's a video auction, so anywhere in the country. So we'll watch that one for a good market test, especially with these feeder cattle and the way they have acted here of late. You know, I want to close things out here, Ed. Found this to be very interesting, and I wanted to share it with folks here today. We celebrate 250 years of our history, and I've enjoyed researching America's agricultural history over the past 250 years. Found an inspirational story, at least for me, from J.I. Case. Then, you know, you talk about company logos. They're more than just graphics. They really reflect the company's identity. You can talk about and think about the Leaping Deer, John Deere, of course, the Checkerboard Square. How many years have been the logo of Ralston Purina? Well, J.I. Case founded his implement company in 1847. Now, the Civil War drew many of his assembly workers away, and when those soldiers returned, they brought with them a special mascot. It was a bald eagle that they named Old Abe. Well, J.I. Case decided to incorporate that eagle into his company's logo. What resulted is what we see today, Ed. If you people look at the logo of J.I. Case and many implements, it's a bald eagle perched on a world globe. Case said he was hopeful at the time that it would symbolize the company's worldwide reach and, again, the magnificence of an eagle. And I think that has certainly been the case as we look at that logo, the eagle, the bald eagle, and the globe, the world globe. And now you know, as Paul Harvey says, the rest of the story and how that all came to pass. So we wish everyone a great weekend. Happy 250th birthday, America. And as always, a profitable week ahead.
3: And thanks, Mark. I really appreciate everything you're doing in the cattle industry. Hey, Merle, we got a lot coming under this show. So I want everybody to sit back as we got a lot of professional trainers coming our way. I'm your host, Ed Adams.
4: And I'm Merle Arbor.
3: And we'll be right back right after these messages.
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3: 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Mike Tivoli is coming to us from Tivoli's Quarter Horses from St. James, Missouri. And you know, Mike specializes in Western pleasure and ranch riding. He's done a little lunge lining fitting and a little hunter under saddle, but this guy is an all-round Western events. And I am really pleased to have him come on board. And he began his career as a world champion horse trainer after high school. And he took a job with a local trainer and really just dived into this industry. And when he started his own business as a quarter horse trainer since 1993, Mike's going to come on board and talk to us all about some really great tips about quarter horse training. But first, let's welcome aboard. Mike, welcome to Better Horses Radio.
11: Thank you for having me.
3: So, Mike, I know you've been in the quarter horse side of things, and you have had countless riders reach the highest potential in the show pen, with multiple Congress and NSBA World Show and major futurities in the top 10 and the top 5. You've been a reserve and world champion title. Michael, what, just tell me, is a lot of this and your success in the horse industry, you've been doing it for a long time. What do you really come up with as some of the biggest challenges you have when you're in the show pen?
11: You know, probably the biggest challenge is knowing that your horse is prepared. And sometimes you don't know that till you get in the pen. Something doesn't go right. You kind of got to fake it a little bit, get through it. And, you know, that tells you maybe what you need to go home and work on.
3: You know, as we talk to everybody going into the show pen, I don't think everybody has a level set of how many hours and how much practice it takes. I find this having these conversations more and more. You want to drill these horses as much as you can, but you don't want to hurt them. What's a good rule of thumb when you're training a horse right before you go in, a week or two before you go into the show ring?
11: You know, my whole program, I like to stay consistent. And I would say that's the number one thing. Just being consistent at home. I like to do the same thing at a horse show, you know. Now, you do peak horses different times of the year for different shows. But I think consistency keeps horses fresh, keeps them at the top of their game.
4: Well, and Mike, does your show routine vary from your barn routine? You know what I mean? For me, I have a walker, and I use a walker a lot at home. But when I go to the horse show, I don't have the walker, so I find I'm lunging more. Do you vary that, or you try to keep everything similar? Or how do you handle that?
11: You know, depending on the horse, some horses might require a little bit more, but I would agree probably you lunge a little bit more at the show than you do at home. I try to kind of be prepared at home, and I've learned over time, the more I'm prepared at home, the less I have to do at the horse show.
3: You know, when you're starting these horses off and getting them to the highest level, when you first begin these colt startings, what's the first thing that you like to recognize if this horse is going to be a show ring horse? And is there times where you just say this horse is not going to make it? And how soon can you tell in the process where you need to fish and cut bait on some of these horses?
11: You know, that just depends on the individual, I think. I mean, they're all different. I will say I'm big on confirmation. I think, you know, form to function, and that confirmation will tell you a lot about how that horse is going to travel, how he's going to carry himself. how maybe easy it is for him to do his job, and all those things determine the quality and outcome of that horse. And today, I think to be at the top end, horses have to be very good movers. And I think even the ranch disciplines, they're getting to be better movers than they were when that discipline first came out. And so I think conformation plays a large part of that. And the mental aspect, how the horse's demeanor is. A horse will show you when it needs to go to the next level. And that's how I base everything on, is let the horse more or less tell me when he's ready to advance.
4: Well, Mike, I'm not going to say how long we've known each other because I don't want anybody to guess our ages. But, you know, we've known each other a long time, and I know you've gone the whole gamut. You know, you used to be big in lunge liners and then the pleasure, and then now you can kind of transition to the ranch riding, and you kind of alluded to it there. Do you think it's easier to find a spot for a horse now than it used to be? You know, like if it's not a top level pleasure horse, can you go to the ranch trail, or can you go to the, you know, ranch riding, or what do you think about that?
11: You know, I think the ranch is definitely opened up a new avenue for horses that are maybe not the best pleasure horses or reining horses or things like that. I think that's definitely give those horses a place to go. Today, I think it takes a very nice horse to be up in the top three or four spots. And even at smaller horse shows, you go there and there'll be two or three nice horses in just about every class. Yeah. And you know, it takes an exceptional individual to be in the top three spots anywhere you go anymore.
3: You know, recommending the type of trainers that have to get you to the world championship and any industry that we go into to be a $1 million horse, what's the first thing that you recommend people look for when they're looking for a trainer?
11: I think they have to find somebody they can relate to, they can get along with, you know, that's a good teacher for them, you know. And certain individuals click with certain trainers, personalities, that sort of thing. And I think you have to look for that. You know, it's not just the convenience of, person lives up the road or something like that. I think there's got to be a relationship that both of you can agree with, can get along with.
3: And if you're just joining us, we're talking to Mike Tivoli with Mike Tivoli's Quarter Horses in St. James, Missouri. He is one of the industry's first $1 million horse trainers out there. And Mike, you know, I'd like to talk to you about the industry itself. Even though Merle's not going to say your age, but you've been in the business since 1993. You've seen this industry change a lot. What are your first impressions on where it's been, where it's going from this point on?
11: You know, I think in the last two or three years, and honestly, since the COVID, I think it has, you know, it's as good as it's been. I mean, there's not a person you don't talk to that doesn't have a full barn. And I think the horse business is thriving right now.
4: And Mike, you've been around, I'm not going to say how long like I did, but yeah. You know, like, do you have a favorite horse? Do you have, I mean, like, I know I do, and I think we all do, but can you tell us what it was and what made it your favorite one to train and show?
11: You know, I'm the kind of person that they might not have to be the greatest individual or even, you know, customer-wise, as long as they have a lot of try to them, and I'm talking about horse and customers as well, I'll go to the end with them if they're putting out the effort. And I've probably had two horses in my life that really, I wouldn't say that, two comes to mind that probably was that type of horse that showed up for work every day and give you 100%. And one of those, his name was Chip in Overtime. He was a pleasure horse. And when he had came along, we had bought him as a yearling and just a phenomenal horse. But he was one that back earlier on in my career, we did mostly 2 and 3 year olds. And if you had a horse that was four, that horse was old in your program. And I had that horse until he was 10 years old, and it showed him all through there, and he was successful all through there that whole time. So he was probably the first one. And as time went on, it got, you know, more about the show horses, and I've had older horses since then, but he was probably the first. Another horse is a stud that we own. We had showed successfully. We stand him now. His name's Sure Fly and Smart, and that horse just has the biggest heart and the most try. And those two are probably some of my two favorite horses.
4: You know, you mentioned a good word there is try, and I like that a lot, because I think the really good horses, they don't necessarily have to be the best movers, but I always feel like when you swing a leg over them, whether it's, you know, they had a week off or whether you got on them yesterday, you pick right up where they left off, and they're trying to understand what you're trying to communicate to them, you know, or maybe that's how I feel about them. Is that kind of your take on try?
11: Yes, absolutely. And you know, to add to that, you know, you get them ready, you get them ready at the horse show, you walk in that show pen and they go out there and show for you time in and time out. Yeah. You know, those are the horses. Those are the special ones there.
3: Well, that brings up a very good point on how long you can show these horses. And I think, Merle, you brought up a good point on trying. If they keep trying, you just keep running them. We're talking to Mike Tivoli of Quarter Horses at St. James, Missouri. Mike, if people wanted to get a hold of you, what's the best way to contact you?
11: You know, probably just call me on my phone. I'm a little old school. You know, I will answer a email or a text, but I'll be honest with you, I've got to stop what I'm doing and do that. And if you call me, we can get to the nuts and bolts real quick. So my number is 573-465-7069.
3: And we'll also put that on our show notes, and you can check him out on Facebook page at Mike Tivoli's Quarter Horses. Mike, I want to thank you for joining us here on Better Horses Radio. I'd like to have you come back and talk to us more about horses, and congratulations on all your success. Merle, we're going to have more Better Horses coming our way as we talk to people from the EDCC, and we're going to talk about all the equine diseases that are involving our industry. I'm your host, Ed Adams.
4: And I'm Merle Arbo.
3: And we'll be right back right after these messages. Welcome back to Better Horses Radio. I'm your host, Ed Adams.
4: And I'm Merle Arbo.
3: And you know what, Merle? What's really interesting is we have a lot of veterinarians come on board. And almost in every interview we do, they always refer us back to the Equine Disease Communication Center, which is a website, and it's called the EDCC. And I've been fascinated by that, because if you are in the horse industry, you have to check out this website.
4: Well, yeah, it's kind of just getting underway, if I understand it right. And it started out of the National Equine Health Plan. So we're looking forward to having Dr. White on with us.
3: Yeah, this is going to be really exciting on this one. So the most important person involved in the EDCC is Dr. Nat White, as he conceptualized the EDCC and was a key element in the National Equine Health Plan. And he's created a task force that he personally chaired, and he plans to support the overall health and the economic viability of the U.S. equine industry throughout accesses of this resources. And I am pleased and very honored to have Dr. Nat White on Better Horses Radio. Dr. White, thank you for joining Better Horses.
12: Thanks for having me. Appreciate it.
3: Well, so you have a long history of credentials here and on how you got together on the program. But I think the first thing we have to ask, as you're a professor of equine surgery at the Virginia Maryland College of Veterinary Medicine, you're the director and administrative consultant now of the EDCC. How did you conceptualize this program, and when did it start?
12: It actually started back in 2010 when the American Horse Council had a meeting with the USDA. At that time, they wanted to find out how the industry could muster itself to tackle an outbreak such as herpes. It went from there to a outbreak in Ogden, Utah, the Cutting Horse Show, where the disease herpes virus spread to 19 states, potentially exposed 2,000 horses. From there, we had a task force made. We decided we needed a way to communicate with the horse industry and when there's going to be an outbreak and try and stop the rumor mill, which really shuts everything down. So that's where we are. And we've set up the website. I actually started that in 2015. From there, started announcing outbreaks that were submitted by state veterinarians and practicing veterinarians to tell us what disease is happening, where it's happening, and then serves the other purpose, which is to have the information about biosecurity and the disease itself and its prevention. That's all on the website, and that's our main goal, is both the alert system and education.
3: And I like the idea on the reportable diseases that every veterinarian around the country can go into a centralized database, which is we call now the EDCC, and report what's going on. Is there any surprises out there when we look at infectious diseases? Has this really secured our ability to really hamper a lot of the spread in these diseases?
12: I think it has. We don't have a way to measure that. But we know people are paying attention, and when they do and they know there's an alert, then they can do two things. One is to make sure they're practicing good biosecurity, but also to know that it's being managed so that there's no panic and people can go about their business and activities without fear.
4: Well, and Dr. White, the EDCC website is full of a lot of practical resources. Can you walk us through some of the key features horse owners should be using regularly?
12: Well, it has the alert system, and that has the alerts that we put up when we get them, real-time putting the alerts. There's two other areas of very, very important information. One is the disease fact sheets. These are fact sheets which the owner can download, the veterinarian can download, tells you about the disease, how it's transmitted, what the signs are on to treatment and prevention. The other part is a web page on biosecurity. This is where people can learn how to prevent spread of disease. And so if there is an outbreak, knowing what to do to stop the spread and spreading to other horses is critical. And so that's what's on the biosecurity page and is important for people to go to see what they should do. There's one page on that, which is what to do in the first 30 minutes. And that's if you have a suspicion that you have a horse with a disease, big steps immediately to try and stop spread that might occur.
3: You know, you also lay out vaccinations. One of the questions I do have is, does this also eliminate a lot of misinformation out there? We've had a situation where the screwworm, which is located outside the United States, was temporarily communicated as internally into domestics, and that was wrong. Does this program also do the same thing, actually analyze the what's out there and also determine that there's misinformation out there and lays it out as a confirmation?
12: We do. And so in the case of, as an example, of the screwworm, we posted that in a news item on our website. So that's another page you can go to, and it gives up-to-date information from the USDA about exactly what's happening. And we think that's really important for us to be doing and make sure people know what's happening right now and how they can do something if they need to help prevent it. In answer to your question, it really is important that we have the accurate information. We have experts that have reviewed this information, and we know it's factual.
3: And what a great resource to have this. If you're in the horse industry in any way, this is one stop shop that you can actually go to. And if you're just joining us, we're talking to Dr. Nate White, the Director Administrative Consultant at the Equine Disease Communication Center. And we're talking about this as a center block, as a main tool to use for everyone, is using the EDCC and the Communication Center. And Dr. White, you've been doing this for so long, but let's talk about your staff behind you, behind the scenes. And I know you have a pretty impressive group of people that are actually putting this together. Where are they deployed and where are they located and what kind of background do they have?
12: We're actually a very small staff. We have one communication manager in Lexington, Kentucky. And so she works through the AAP to help with managing communications, marketing, and so on. We have two other veterinarians, Dr. Katie Flynn at the USCF, and Dr. Krista Estelle, who's at the Marion DuPont Scott Equine Medical Center. Both of them are experts in infectious disease. They have coverage when I'm not available so that when the alerts come in, they can make sure they're real, make sure they're factual, and then they're posted on the website.
4: And Dr. White, I'm sure there's some Better Horse listeners out there that are thinking, man, how can we take simple, like effective steps to help biosecurity and help prevent disease spread at events? You know, what would you tell those listeners out there?
12: Go to the website, the biosecurity page. The USEF and EDCC provide some videos that Dr. Katie Flynn made. They're talking about just before your event, during the event, and after the event, the steps that you should take. These are really good videos, and I encourage people to go and look at them because they give you step-by-step what you can do.
3: And we really appreciate that. As far as the program goes, you also have a disease alerts, not necessarily in just the domestics, but is it a fair statement that this can also go internationally, or is this primarily just for the domestic United States?
12: We cover North America as far as the alerts. In other words, okay, we accept submissions from North America. But we know that areas in England and some others broadcast what we put out to internationally. We don't accept international cases. We're not really prepared to do that. But that our information is going out through the media, such as your show, to let people know that what's going on.
3: In your experience, when you're talking about the EDCC, what is the number one reported disease that you seem very frustrated with that we just can't seem to get a handle on?
12: The one that everybody is afraid of is the equine herpes virus. This is the one which can cause paralysis and kill horses because they go down and can't get up. So this one, when people start talking about it, this is the one everybody's worried about. It's very contagious. And it's particularly contagious in areas where there's events, racetracks, shows, and so on, where horses co-mingle and new horses see new horses. And the others that are very important to us are EIA, strangles, influenza. These, again, are all very contagious and can spread very rapidly. So the sooner we know about them, the sooner we can have people practice biosecurity and stop any spread. And I think that's really improved over the 10 years.
3: You know, we could spend our entire afternoon talking about all the different types of diseases that the equine industry has to really have a challenge with. But we're talking to Dr. Nate White, a director of administration at the Equine Disease Communication Center, professor emeritus at the Equine Surgery of Virginia Maryland College of Veterinary Medicine, and director of the Equine Disease Communication Center. Dr. Nate, I want to thank you for joining Better Horses and appreciate everything you do. Would love to have you come back and keep us updated. And I'd like to recommend everybody stay on top of this website. And it's really, really valuable, and appreciate everything you do.
12: Well, I really appreciate being on. I like to put in a note that we are supported by the industry by donation. 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So we appreciate any help.
3: That's a very good point. And to their website, equinediseasecc.org. If you haven't seen it, check it out. All right, everyone, I want you to stay tuned. We've got more Better Horses coming your way. I'm your host, Ed Adams.
4: And I'm Merle Arvo.
3: And we'll be right back right after these words.
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3: And we are back, and you're listening to Better Horses Radio. 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
4: And I'm Merle Arbor.
3: And you know, Merle and I both own boarding barns, and we always have the opportunity to ride horses as much as we can. We do it for training, we do it for fun, and we do it for, you know, because we have boarders and we like to have them have the positive experience. But you know, Merle, it's a little risky when you get on these horses and for the very first time, or you're training.
4: Yeah. You know, we just talked about, hey, horse training ain't for the faint of heart. You know, you got to be bold and a little aggressive sometimes. And sometimes the horses are too.
3: You know, and coming up, we have professional horse trainer Garrett Streit over there at Streit Horse Show Horses. He's located in Gainesville, Texas, and he specializes in developing and training Western pleasure horses with the best interest in both the horse and the rider. So let's welcome Dr. Garrett. I almost made you a professional doctor there, Garrett. There, professional horse trainer Garrett Streit. Congratulations, you just made doctor.
15: I'll be lucky to be a doctor, that's for sure.
3: So you have been training for a very long time, and we talked about Western pleasure. Can you talk about that discipline and how that's different than the other things you've been doing?
15: Well, I will say to start off, you know, I do think that the Western pleasure can get a little bit of a bad rap. You know, I do think there's certain cases that get

0: So there's as many horses that we start and ride and all that, very few, actually make it all the way to that point. You know, we do have to have a general level of just horse training.
1: You brought up
0: and horse that can go on to do other things, because that's where most of them go. We may start 15, 22-year-olds a year, but only maybe one, maybe two actually become legitimate pleasure horses. The rest of them have to go to other people or either be sent back to their owners, and they have to be able to ride them. They have to be able to go do. They all have to stop, turn around, lope off, walk, trot. I do think it gets a little bit carried away, like the cruelty level of it, or, some Western pleasure trainers don't have just basic horsemanship skills. So I do think that can get a little bit carried away, I think.
1: Yeah.
0: I don't know quite what the word.
1: Do you feel like it's pressure from the industry? Do you feel like it's pressure from the client? Do you feel like it's internal pressure? What do you think pushes some of those guys over the edge on some of them?
0: I do think a little bit can come from the customer. I think a lot of us, because it's not like horse training always is the most financially stable, all of us are in positions where we can turn away horses. And sometimes you have to take a certain horse knowing that a certain owner is not very patient or doesn't have reasonable expectations. And sometimes you kind of have to put a little pressure on the horse because the horse can't speak up. The horse can't say no to where an owner can. An owner can give you a lot of grief, but, maybe sometimes we can push this horse a little bit harder to get it to a point that might meet the expectations of the owner if it's not necessarily, beneficial for the horse, because we need the money. We all got bills to pay.
2: There's a lot of comparison with the Western pleasure horses and the ranch riding that's growing. But the Western pleasure, we all grew up on that. That was something we all did. But you're saying it's changing and it's getting a bad rap. Is it the discipline? Is it the way we carry the horse? What do you think the bad rap is?
0: I think it's maybe the way we let people who don't understand, if someone just walked up into an arena and saw Western pleasure going on, they would be like, what is happening in this pen right now? We're not giving the general public a good understanding. We're not marketing it well to people who don't know what it is, if that makes sense. I don't know necessarily
2: how to describe
0: that.
2: But that's a very good point.
0: Generally, the people that, like I said, if you just stumble upon a pen of Western pleasure, it's not necessarily fun. It's not necessarily entertaining. It's not, clapping and hooping and hollering like it is maybe in the rain. It's not necessarily fun for just the general public. And I think, people can view it negatively because it's not necessarily fun all the time. It's fun for the people that understand it, but.
1: No, that's a good point. And, I don't think people appreciate the degree of difficulty it takes at that top level. I know you just came back. You were at the premiere. Is that where you're at?
0: Yeah, we were at the premiere in Kentucky.
1: Yeah, I had a good show out there. And I think, to your point, it takes a special individual to be able to, horse-wise and trainer-wise too, to be able to go out and compete at that level. And how many horses do you think flunk, maybe not flunk, but have to go in a different division, like a novice or a state level or like you said, you start 15 to 20. So yeah.
0: Yeah. There's so many. I mean, the turnover that you have is incredible. I mean, very rarely do we keep one past three or four, they all have to go on and do something else. And I do think some of the guys that may be on the top level do get a bad rap for the horses that, like you say, essentially do flunk out of the program. I think some people are scared to go take that horse because, well, so-and-so said it wasn't going to be a top pleasure horse, so it's not going to be anything. And that's not necessarily the case either. And sometimes it might even be a situation where it just needs a different horse trainer on that horse. Yeah. It could turn out to be fine.
1: Well, and the big growth of trail, you think about the trail classes, a lot of times are bigger than the pleasure classes at most horse shows I go to. And so you can take a slightly above average mover, and if they're very trainable, put them in the trail pen. And there's a lot of them that even, like with the Rainers, who had Mike Tivoli on earlier, and, even the Rainers and the pleasure horses, if they aren't quite great enough movers but very trainable, are going to the ranch riding. Do you see much crossover down there in the ranch, or how do you think the ranch is affecting the pleasure industry?
0: Well, I think it just gives us a place for these horses that aren't good enough to do the pleasure. It gives them some place to go. Like you said, in the trail, I mean, at the Madness, there was, I think they had 150 in the senior trail. I mean, it took them 2 days to get through all the runs. And,
2: it's
0: a lot of those events like the trail and the ranch riding, those guys that do that, I think they can actually get along a lot better with a lot of these horses. Because also, I guess my point I'm trying to make is, in one senior trail class,

0: one guy can take five horses through it. I can only show one horse in the senior pleasure.
1: Right.
0: So I don't think they have to be quite as specialized. You know, he can be showing his A string, his B string, C string, D string, where, you know, I have to find the best one for one go. And I think it kind of decreases your pool size, I guess, if what I'm saying makes sense.
1: Murray Griggs told me a long time ago, just to that point, he says, I can take four senior horses. I can take four junior horses. I can take four Western riders and the senior Western rider, four in the junior.
0: Yeah.
1: He says, I can take a lot more horses. He says, you show pleasure horses, you're going to take a 2 year old after July, a junior horse, a senior horse, and maybe if you're lucky, an amateur, it doesn't want you to show theirs. But, you know, he said,
0: yeah,
1: you know, like the opportunity is a lot greater on these classes, like the ranch riding, like the trail, like the Western riding, where you can show more horses.
0: Yeah.
2: And if you're just joining us, we're talking to professional horse trainer Garrett Streit, Show Horses, and he just got back at the Congress Champion in Trail. Now, you won some money there, so I know you're saying you don't make a lot of money, but you did rather well at that show.
0: Yeah, well, the last two horses we went to, I mean, I think we come home with, you know, $15,000-$20,000, which for the pleasure horse stuff, I mean, that's about as good as you can do, honestly.
2: How long can they, before they really age, that you have to move on to another horse? How long can you ride these horses into this type of discipline?
0: Honestly, you know, it is always dependent on the horse, but I mean, the good ones, I mean, they can go their whole life. The best example that I can come up with is the Who, you know, with Shane Dowdy. I mean, that horse was he showed as an early 2 year old at NSBA. And I mean, and that thing, I mean, he's still kicking along. And I mean, he's got to be 7 or 8 right now. I mean, and he's only, if you watch him, he looks like he's just getting better. So it does depend on the horse, but I mean, some of them, they can get to 2 or 3 and you can kind of tell, like, hey, this horse needs to go on and do something else. We even laid over at Ashland Kenny Lakin's place up in Ohio between the Madness and the Premier. And, you know, they had a horse that had been shown, I think it was a Congress Champion as a 2 year old. And they finally got to the point where it was just, pleasure just wasn't enough. Like, you could tell that the horse wasn't satisfied, and he ended up selling it to Terry Cross, and it's going to go on and do the trail and do the Western riding. It just, you know, just needed more. You know, it just depends on the horse.
1: And I think our quality of vet care is so much better than it used to be, too. You know, like, once we get those old broke show warriors, whatever you want to call them, we can keep them going a lot longer. We have a lot better medicine. Is that what you think, too? Or, you know, how does the vet trips work down there?
0: Absolutely. Oh, I mean, there is, you go on 377 here in Pilot Point, I mean, there's 4 or 5 where all they do is, you know, lameness. You know what I mean? And yeah. And the horses that we take on the road consistently, I mean, I'll take them right before, I'll take them right after, and sometimes they might have to go twice in a week. And that's not necessarily, you know, just injections, but like, you know, since moving down here, like the saltwater spa, the cryotherapy, I mean, you know, I'll spend a decent amount of time on certain horses, icing them, you know, every day, you know, that wrapping their legs, poultice, you know, all that sort of stuff goes into it. It's opened my eyes a fair bit moving down here because it is a different level. And like I said, if you have an owner that, you know, that wants the horse to have the best care, you can give it to it. I mean,
1: well, and even increasing, you know, like if it makes that horse 3 to 5% better, I think you're talking about, that could mean the difference between first and 10th at a big show, you know, like that's how tight I think it is. And I don't think people realize sometimes that, you know, that vet trip does make that big a difference sometimes.
0: Well, and even then, like you said, at these bigger horses, the horses themselves, they have to be genuinely in a good mood and happy to go in there and have a good enough run to win an NSBA world title. You know what I mean? Like, mm-hmm. they, I do believe that when horses, you know, get sore, they get a little cranky. And if it's a little cranky, you know, it's mm-hmm. not going to show its best.
2: You bet. Garrett, I want to thank you for joining us. I know we could talk about this for the next half hour because this is really interesting. And, you know, being in Gainesville, Texas, and just concentrating on Western pleasure, I want to thank you for just giving us some insight on this discipline. And to your point, I do think it's a really good discipline. One thing I will say, and I know we're just out of time, but I want to say there's an appreciation for you that take these horses and you do train them. Merle and I talk about it every day. We're being asked to throw ourselves on these horses. I don't think there's an appreciation to these professional horse trainers that get on, because how dangerous is it? And the reason why you didn't make our show last week is you had a mishap with one of your horses. Can you tell us just a little bit about that and let us all know that just because I fell off, even it happens to the very best?
0: Oh, yeah. You know, I have no shame in saying that, you know, I didn't get bucked off. It wasn't very fun. It hurt. But, you know, it was very simple. I mean, the horse, it was completely out of character for the horse. You know, I started that horse since a 2-year-old. He'd been to every horse I've ever gone to. You know, he was about to show for the first time the next week. And, you know, it was one of them deals. He was a little bit fresh. Like I said, we were laying over and first ride on in the pen and a car come over the hill. There was another lady lunging the horse. It was a little bit fresh and it was just the perfect storm, you know, and it happens. And you may probably never do it again. And, you know, it happens. It's inevitable. So
2: everybody listening out there, if you do get thrown by your horse, you get up, dust yourself off. It happens to the very best. Garrett, I want to thank you for joining us. I really appreciate this conversation. I want to have you back on Better Horses. Strike Your Horses from Gainesville, Texas. Garrett, thank you again for joining us. And you know what, Merle, to appreciate the Western pleasure discipline, it's nice to have a guy who's really into it and really calls it out how it's so misinterpreted of what the discipline's like.
1: Yeah, you know, and he brought up a lot of good points. We have such specialized horses, and our trainers are the best we've ever had. Our horses are the best we've ever had. And I don't think people understand the degree of difficulty and how far it's evolved, even when I was a kid. And that's been just a couple of years ago.
2: 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And you can see all of our episodes.
1: Ed, be sure to check out our Better Horses Summer Edition. 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
2: You know, and that's a really good point. 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And we're going to have a new TV show just highlighting the Appaloosa Show. 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
2: 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So until next time, I'm Ed Adams.
1: And I'm Merle Arbo.
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Before that, Aaron Tippin. It is the Throwback Show. I'm Debbie Erickson. Happy 4th of July. Happy 250th birthday to our beautiful United States of America. We're going to be celebrating all morning long. In fact, all day long. And I'll tell you about some places that you can go tonight and celebrate as well.

Confederate Railroad on 94.1 KFKF on this 250th birthday of our beautiful America. Hey, there's a couple of great places you could sell. Josh Ross will be at the in Gardner, Kansas, and Dale will be out there as well. And then our own Jim Daniels will be in Gladstone at Happy Rock Park. Going to be a great show there with Eddie Montgomery. Check it out tonight. Go to KFKF.

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104.1 KFKF. Happy 4th of July. Happy 250th birthday, America. Here is Blackhawk. It's the Throwback Show, and you're in KF Country.

J.C. Lawrence. Is that a tear? On 94.1 KFKF, I'm Debbie Erickson. It's the Throwback Show, and happy birthday, America. 250 glorious years. Thank you to our veterans and all those who have made Mobandy and Americana.

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It is a text to win weekend. If you'd like a chance to win Luke Bryan tickets, text the word freedom. Freedom to 816-394-9400. And good luck. Here's Hal Ketchum. Pass the point of rescue.

You ask me why I love her? Well, give me time. I'll explain. You've seen a Kansas sunset or an Arizona rain? Have you drifted on a bayou down Louisiana way? Have you watched the cold fog drifting over San Francisco Bay? Have you heard a Bob White calling in the Carolina Pines? Or heard the bellow of a diesel at the Appalachia Mines? Does the call of the Niagara thrill you when you hear her waters roar? You look with awe and wonder at her Massachusetts shore, where men who braved a hard new world first stepped on Plymouth Rock. Do you think of them when you stroll along a New York City dock? Have you seen a snowflake drifting in the Rockies way up high? Have you seen the sun come blazing down from a bright Nevada sky? Do you hail to the Columbia as she rushes into sea, or bow your head at Gettysburg and our struggle to be free? Have you seen the mighty Tetons? You watched an eagle soar? Have you seen the Mississippi roll along Missouri's shore? Have you felt a chill at Michigan when on a winter's day her waters rage along the shore in thunderous display? Does the word aloha make you warm? Do you stare in disbelief when you see the surf come roaring in at Waimea Reef? From Alaska's cold to the Everglades, from the Rio Grande to Maine, my heart cries out, my pulse runs fast, the might of her domain. You ask me why I love her? I've a million reasons why. My beautiful America, beneath God's wide, wide sky.

0: Happy 4th of July. 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

happy 250th birthday to our beautiful America. Happy 4th of July. It's the Throwback Show. I'm Debbie Erickson. So glad to be here with you, celebrating right along with you. My heart is full. I love my country. Here's Charlie.

Leroy Parnell on 94.1 KFKF, and that slide guitar he's so well known for. I'm Debbie Erickson. It's the Throwback Show. Happy 4th of July. Happy birthday, America. Hey, would you like maybe win some Luke Bryan tickets to see him this week at Morton Amphitheater? Text the word freedom, freedom, to 816-394-9400. For your chance to win Luke Bryan tickets to see him Thursday night. Good luck. Here's Toby. I'm just

0: 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I'm Debbie Erickson. It's the Throwback Show. Happy birthday, America. Here's Johnny Cash.
1: I walked through a county courthouse square. On a park bench, an old man was sitting there. I said, "Your old courthouse is kind of run down." He said, "No, it'll do for our little town." I said, "Your old flagpole has leaned a little bit, and that's a ragged old flag you got hanging on it." He said, "Have a seat." And I sat down. "Is this the first time you've been to our little town?" I said, "I think it is." He said, "I don't like to brag, but we're kind of proud of that ragged old flag. You see, we got a little hole in that flag there when Washington took it across the Delaware. And it got powder burned the night that Francis Scott Key sat watching it write and say, 'Can you see?' And it got a bad rip in New Orleans with Pakenham and Jackson tugging at its seams. And it almost fell at the Alamo beside the Texas flag, but she waved on, though. She got cut with a sword at Chancellorsville, and she got cut again at Shiloh Hill. There was Robert E. Lee, Beauregard, and Bragg, and the south wind blew hard on that ragged old flag. On Flanders Field in World War I, she got a big hole from a Bertha gun. She turned blood red in World War II. She hung limp and low a time or two. She was in Korea, Vietnam. She went where she was sent by her Uncle Sam. She waved from our ships upon the briny foam, and now they've about

stands is scandalized throughout the land. 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

was heading home on 65 somewhere around Kentucky. 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

0: I, me, an individual, a committee of one, pledge, hate all of my worldly goods to give without self-pity, allegiance, my love and my devotion to the flag, our standard, O glory, a symbol of freedom. Wherever she waves, there's respect, because your loyalty has given her a dignity that shouts, freedom is everybody's job. United, that means that we have all come together. States, individual communities that have united into 48 great states, 48 individual communities with pride and dignity and purpose, all divided with imaginary boundaries, yet united to a common purpose, and that's love for country. And to the Republic, Republic, a state in which sovereign power is invested in representatives chosen by the people to govern. And government is the people, and it's from the people to the leaders, not from the leaders to the people, for which it stands. One nation, meaning so blessed by God, indivisible, incapable of being divided, with liberty, which is freedom, the right of power to live one's own life without threats, fear, or some sort of retaliation, and justice, the principle or qualities of dealing fairly with others. For all. For all. Which means, boys and girls, it's as much your country as it is mine. And now, boys and girls, let me hear you recite the Pledge of Allegiance. I pledge allegiance to the flag of the United States of America, and to the Republic for which it stands, one nation, indivisible, with liberty and justice for all. Since I was a small boy, two states have been added to our country, and two words have been added to the Pledge of Allegiance, under God. Wouldn't it be a pity if someone said that is a prayer, and that would be eliminated from schools, too.
1: Red Skelton, the Pledge of Allegiance. Always so many requests for that. And for this. Here is Elvis. Happy birthday to our beautiful America.

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0: 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This is KF Country.

Joe DeMessina. I'm all right on 94.1 KFKF. Happy birthday, America. Happy 4th of July. Hope you're doing well. If you'd like a chance to win Luke Bryan tickets to see him Thursday night, text the word FREEDOM to 816-394-9400. Good luck.

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Tom's one-way ticket, 'cause I can, on 94.1 KFKF. I'm Debbie Erickson, so glad to be here with you. 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

Travis Tritt on 94.1 KFKF. I'm Debbie. Dale Carter's coming up next. And hey, I'll give you another chance to win tickets to see Luke Bryan. 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

Why not? 4th of July. Happy birthday, America. From all of us at 94.1 KFKF, you look more beautiful than ever at 250. Wow. What a great saga song here. 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

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It's America. Rodney Atkins. Tonight, I am in Gardner with Josh Ross. He just put this up as a number one single. He's going to play tonight for free at Celebration Park with fireworks after. It's

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Michael Montgomery. Of course, Rowdy Yates has his own celebration tonight of America from 7 to midnight. After you enjoy the fireworks and you're driving home, make sure you're tuned in to KFKF. 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

Kansas City's best country variety, 94.1 KFKF, celebrating America on her 250th birthday. Happy birthday from all of us in KF country. Parmalee's on the radio, a song about Carolina. Which one, like North or South? We have two in this country.

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Kansas City's best country variety, 94.1 KFKF. It's not even fair that we get to play the great country that you know and the new stuff when it's good enough, especially with a song written by Sam Banks from Kansas City. Love it. Be by you.

Yeah, I don't know so much about California. Carolina's good. Geographic center of the country's great. That's where we are. 94.1 KFKF, Kansas City's best country variety. The 15th Jelly Roll is going to open for Post Malone.

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Luke Bryan with one margarita, two margarita, three margaritas. They got them all there at Morton Amphitheater. He's going to be there on Thursday. You want to go? Text the word FREEDOM, 816-394-9400. You could score tickets for Luke Bryan Thursday at Morton Amphitheater. 94.1 KFKF. Beautiful things on a beautiful 250th birthday. Here's Megan Maroney now.

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Thomas Rhett at 94.1 KFKF, Kansas City's best country variety. Celebrating America's birthday. Happy 4th of July, Independence Day. 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

Headed to Gardner. Josh Ross free tonight with fireworks after. That's the big celebration. Gardner at Celebration Park. Jimbo is going to be in Gladstone with Eddie Montgomery. Jim's next on KS.

0: Happy 4th of July. 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

0: Kansas City's best country variety, 94.1 KFKF. Thank you for letting me, Jim Daniels, be a part of your soundtrack for this 4th of July celebration. Do you know what the keyword is to win Luke Bryan tickets? I'll be sharing that with you shortly. Now here's Riley Greene on KFKF.
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94.1 KFKF. Jim Daniels with you. It is a text to win weekend. On the line, Luke Bryan tickets to see him next Thursday night at Morton Amphitheater. 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

Diamond Rio and How Your Love Makes Me Feel on 94.1 KFKF. I'm Jim Daniels. Well, we love America here at 94.1. And here's a song about living the simple life from Morgan Wallen. Don't

0: just wouldn't be the 4th of July without ice cream, fireworks, and Kansas City's best country variety, 94.1 KFKF.
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Kenny Chesney singing about sweet summertime in Kansas City. 94.1 KFKF. I'm Jim Daniels. Well, it's a very hot July 4th summery day. Keep plenty of water nearby, not just to extinguish fireworks, but to keep you hydrated. With Be Her, it's Ella Langley on KFKF.

94.1 KFKF. I'm Jim Daniels. 4th of July, the 250th birthday of America. Hopefully, you'll get to enjoy a patriotic celebration. And remember, days like these. It's Luke Combs on KFKF. Days.

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Some Beach, Blake Shelton on 94.1 KFKF. I know if I was on that beach, I'd be making a big ol'. Right. Happy birthday, America. Here's Toby Keith on this 4th of July at KFKF.

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That's what you need to do as soon as you light a fuse this 4th of July holiday. 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

The devil went down to Georgia. He was looking for a soul to steal. He was in a bind because he was way behind and he was willing to make a deal. When he came across this young man sawing on a fiddle and playing it hot, and the devil jumped up on a hickory.

The civil authorities have issued a civil emergency message for Gasganarindo, beginning at 4:02 p.m. and ending at 5:02 p.m. Severe thunderstorm warning. Be aware of high winds possible.

packed up his case and he said, I'll start this show. And fire flew from his fingertips as he rosined up his bow. And he pulled the bow across the strings and it made an evil hiss. And then a band of demons joined in and it

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'Cause I told you once, you son of a gun.

Kansas City's best country variety, 94.1 KFKF. Jim Daniels wishing you a happy 4th of July. And would it make you even happier if you won Luke Bryan tickets? Well, it's a text to win weekend. Text the word FREEDOM to 816-394-9400 to get yourself in the running to win tickets to see him in Morton Amphitheater July 9th. Here he is now on KFKF.

0: 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I'm Jim Daniels. What's on the menu for Thomas Rhett's 4th of July celebration?
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down home, Alabama, on 94.1 KFKF as we celebrate our home, United States of America, and its 250th birthday. I'm Jim Daniels, hoping you have a fun and safe one with the ones you love. Here's Ella Langley and Morgan Wallen with I Can't Love You Anymore in KF Country.

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and the thunder rolls. Garth Brooks on Kansas City's best country variety, 94.1 KFKF. I'm Jim Daniels. Now, is that the sound of thunder, or is it the sound of fireworks?

Lots of rolling wheels and shifting gears around that Jersey Turnpike. Barney stopped me with his gun 10 minutes after midnight. Said, sir, you broke the limit in this rusty old truck. I don't know about that accent, son. This word

I was heading home on 65 somewhere around Kentucky. When the CB rang, the bobtail rig, it's rolling on like thunder. Well, I answered him and he asked me, aren't you from out in Tulsa? No, but you might have seen me there. Just dropped a load.

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Three favorite colors, low cash on Kansas City's best country variety, 94.1 KFKF. I'm Jim Daniels. Happy 4th of July to you. And as we celebrate this land that we love, well, land is what this song is all about from Hardy, Eric Church, Morgan Wallen, and Tim McGraw. It's MacArthur on KFKF. My name

0: just wouldn't be the 4th of July without ice cream, fireworks, and Kansas City's best country variety, 94.1 KFKF.
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1: 4th of July growing up for me was probably a lot like it is for everyone else. 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
0: Of course, that last part, that was for the adults, right, Luke? You're sleepless in a hotel room, KFKF.

Garth Brooks with Unanswered Prayers on 94.1 KFKF. I'm Jim Daniels. Well, if you've been praying for some Luke Bryan concert tickets to come your way, it's a text to win weekend. Text the word freedom to 816-394-9400. 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Now it's Ella Langley in KF Country. Just

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3: 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You have somewhere important to be, like work. Or maybe it's someone important to see. But so do we. We are the road workers you see and maybe even complain about. But we are real people with families. And we're in a hurry to get home to them too. So please, remember that our office is right out here on the roads of Missouri. So don't speed through our work zones. And another thing, put your phone down. 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

Well, if the rumors are true, there's the man who serenaded Travis Kelce and Taylor Swift at their wedding ceremony, Tim McGraw. Here's a 94.1 KFKF. I'm Jim Daniels. Hopefully, Clint Black is feeling better than he was just a few days ago. He was admitted to the hospital with a severe tonsil infection. Here he is celebrating America on KFKF. Hatter.

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